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1: Healthy eating habits are a must if you want your children to be strong and healthy. 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Sometimes these infections can cause otitis media or ear disease. You may know it as glue ear. Otitis media happens when there's an inflammation in the middle ear. Here's Robin Lee, a child health nurse from Brisbane's Aboriginal and Islander Community Health Service, with information on why good nutrition is essential in ear disease prevention.
2: Nutrition is a really important aspect of otitis media. Two main ways really that it impacts and helps prevent otitis media. And the first one is probably in all the jaw movement that happens. And this starts right really early on from breastfeeding. So just after bubba's born, when they're feeding at the breast, they're getting really good jaw movement, which helps drain all the fluid that sits behind the ear. The other part of breastfeeding for little ones is the antibodies that are passed down. So all of the mother's defense that she's developed over the years comes across in the breast milk and helps keep that baby strong fighting infections. 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

0: So I recently had a personal medical emergency. It was a shocker, and I could barely focus on what my doctor was saying, and I couldn't think straight. I was too caught up in my own thoughts. My doctor asked me to make a decision, and I thought I needed to decide then and there. They gave me a pamphlet. I couldn't take it in, and I went home. When I read the pamphlet, I found out about the Australian Charter of Healthcare Rights. I'm okay now, and I'm happy with my outcome, so I want to make sure everyone else knows about these patient rights too. Here goes. First of all, these rights apply to all individuals seeking or receiving healthcare services, regardless if it's a public or private hospital, a general practice, or community health services. There are 7 key principles. The first one is access. You have the right to timely and equitable access to healthcare services, considering your individual needs and circumstances. The second one is safety. You have the right to be safe from harm while receiving healthcare services. This includes being treated with respect and dignity and having your physical and emotional safety protected. The third is respect. You have the right to be treated with respect by all healthcare professionals, regardless of your background, beliefs, or circumstances. This includes being listened to, having your views considered, and being treated with courtesy and compassion. Number 4 is communication. You have the right to clear and understandable information about your health and your healthcare options. This includes receiving information in a way that you can understand and having the opportunity to ask questions so you can make informed decisions. Number 5 is participation. You have the right to be involved in decisions about your healthcare, which means that you can collaborate with healthcare professionals and develop a treatment plan that is right for you. Number 6 is privacy. You have the right to have your personal health information kept confidential. That means you are able to control who has access to your info and ensure that it's corrected if it's inaccurate. And finally, number 7, comment. You have the right to provide feedback on your healthcare experience, both positive and negative, including making complaints or suggestions for improvement. Remember, these are just some of the key rights you have as a patient in Australia. If you have any questions or concerns about your rights, don't hesitate to talk to your healthcare professional. 4ZZZ cares about our community.
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0: 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Just imagine the satisfaction you'll get knowing your action will save a life. 4ZZZ cares about our community.
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0: Heartworm can be a deadly disease to your furry friend, but with the right amount of prevention, you can keep the worms away. Heartworm is a parasitic worm that can infect your pet through just one mosquito bite.
1: So, do you spray muzzy repellent on your dog before going on walks?
0: It is important to make sure your pet is well protected from these nasty parasites. Prevention is the best form of protection for your beloved pets. Heartworm is a slow-onset disease. Potentially months or even years could pass before the signs become clear.
1: What are the signs?
0: Symptoms are hard to diagnose. Sadly, by the time heartworm symptoms appear, it often means the disease has spread. Some signs are a persistent cough, lethargy, weight loss, breathing difficulties, and bulging ribs. These worms ultimately cause heart and lung failure. As a dog carer, prevention must begin at 6 to 8 weeks of age with either a chewable tablet, spot-on applicator, or a yearly heartworm preventative injection.
1: Oh, so there's no need to spray doggo with muzzy repellent.
0: Once your pet has contracted heartworm, it can take months to rectify and treatment can be expensive. Ask your vet about the best preventative method for your pet. Oh, and by the way, cats can get heartworm too. 4ZZZ cares about our communities.
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0: 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We acknowledge that their sovereignty over this land was never ceded,
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1: 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Catch them on their way up on Right Here Right Now. All I hear is white
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1: 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We pay our respects to the elders past, present and emerging of the Turrbal and Jagera people. We acknowledge that their sovereignty over this land was never ceded.
2: And we stand in solidarity with them.

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From the north down to the south, for no one's left in doubt. There's no fear about if we all hold hands and very quietly shout. Hallelujah!

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1: 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We acknowledge that their sovereignty over this land was never ceded

0: fun. 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
1: Polio is a highly infectious disease caused by a virus. 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

0: 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We acknowledge that their sovereignty over this land was never ceded,
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4: Table.
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3: 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Mac, how are you?
5: Oh, I'm feeling just so happy to be here. I'm having a lovely Saturday evening. It's definitely a Saturday evening on Zed Digital. Jeremy, how are you faring tonight?
3: It always is a Saturday. I live my weeks I don't know where I'm going with this, but every day is Saturday is the point I'm trying to get across. And I live every day as if it's Saturday.
5: As should we
3: all. Each weekday, Monday to Friday, no longer necessary, no longer exists. Every day is Saturday. And every time is 6 till 7 p.m. on a Saturday because coincidentally, that aligns with our show.
5: Which I agree with everything you just said. But I think we need to get onto some text messages, shall we?
3: Yes, we do.
5: What's first in the text message barrel today?
3: Well, we've got Garth from Mulgowrie, who says, just had a few frothy ones and went on a little tatas in my RAAUS tri-fighter.
5: Oh, went off for a little bit of a trot in his tri-fighter, did he? Going for a bit of a fun flight there, I suppose.
3: A bit of a launch into space there. And then back down to Earth.
5: Yeah, you know what? Those people from Mulgowrie, they've got access to StarCraft you've never seen before.
3: It's like another world out there.
5: It's unbelievable. The things that come out of Mulgowrie are crazy.
3: The resources those people have out there, it's incredible.
5: It's incredible. Yeah. We got another text here from Gail from Waterdeep, who smarmily says, wah, wah, wah. And I'd have to agree. That's very smarmily said.
3: I don't know what he... Is Gail a man or a woman?
5: God, honestly, who can tell at this rate? But speaking of things that are unclear, Jeremy, what lies ahead in our future with this next text message?
3: Well, we've got Peter Dutton texting in all the way from Canberra or, I don't know, the federal city of Dixon, wherever he is at the moment, who cares? He's texting in from the underworld.
5: Of course.
3: We've got Peter Dutton from the underworld who says, now is not the time for division, he said, while proposing to physically split the country into two separate land masses, isolated the Northern Territory as its own sovereign entity. Is this not what you wanted, you pesky yes voters? He also then added.
5: Well,
3: it's great commentary there from Peter.
5: He's just physically tearing the country apart just from the stone and the rock. You know, that's impressive. Not everyone can do that, you know.
3: It's what you want to see in your politicians, isn't it?
5: You know, absolutely. Sometimes you want to see
3: the power,
5: deific levels of power.
3: The power to just, you know, split land masses.
5: Sunder the earth.
3: Any given moment. It's just like mould the terrain as he pleases. It's incredible. And that's, I think, what the voters in Dixon elected him to do.
5: It is reliable at moving the earth at its very core. We've got another text in here, Brenda from Chinchilla, who asks, how many litres of tears did you cry on the weekend?
3: Oh, jeez.
5: Gee willikers.
3: I haven't
5: counted my tears in a little while, actually.
3: I was about to say, I don't typically quantify my tears. I just let them flow.
5: That seems like a healthy thing to do.
3: I'm not standing over like a rain gauge.
5: No, definitely not.
3: Collecting my tears and measuring. Brenda.
5: You just let them go. And
3: Brenda, I just let them flow.
5: and slow they did.
3: And that, I think that's all the text messages we have. But before we go to a song, I just wanted to give a little quick shout out to one of our listeners, Nick.
5: All right, listener.
3: Howdy, Nick. Hope you're well. Message me ASAP if you hear this. I want to feel your presence.
5: His and presence must be known.
3: Nick knows who he is, and he'll receive that message.
5: And he will know what to do.
3: He will receive that message, and he will know what to do. Yes, that's precisely right. Now, a song, Mac. What do we have first?
5: Or I think we need to start off well. So how about we start feeling good with Feels So Good by Haiku Hands, and a lovely local band. I am extremely fond of at this rate. I'm a big fan of Haiku Hands.
3: We play them every week, and we will not stop playing them every week.
5: God damn, I'll never stop it. 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

0: Feel So Good There by Haiku Hands, making us feel so good with that one, with that song, new song from the local artist. Mac, something that was just brought to my attention.
1: Yes.
0: Was that, you know, last week we talked about the fact that we'd reached our 20th episode. Well, as significant a milestone as that was, this week is... It means it's our 21st episode. And, you know, humans, usually when we reach 21 years of something, you know, we celebrate. That's what we do. We celebrate our 21st. It's what we've always done as a species. It's what we'll continue to do as a species.
1: Definitely. It's been going for dozens of years.
0: Just dozens of years.
1: Dozens of years.
0: Only dozens of years, not any longer than that. That would just be silly. I don't have a history textbook, for Christ's sake. but I thought we couldn't go the whole episode without acknowledging our 21st birthday, and or go the whole episode without celebrating it some way.
1: It'd be rude not to.
0: It would be very rude. I don't have any cake on hand to, you know, eat,
1: enjoy the moment.
0: Enjoy, or I don't have a party at my disposal to celebrate with, but I do have some matches. You know, usually you blow out some candles on a cake. I don't have candles, nor do I have a cake, but I do got matches. I thought I could just light one and blow that out in celebration of this significant milestone. What are your thoughts?
1: Then I say cheers to that, and let's celebrate the 21st episode of Tabletop Talks after celebrating the 20th.
0: You've got a Bic lighter at your disposal, don't you?
1: Yes, absolutely. I'm definitely not moving out of frame to get that right this second.
0: Grab that lighter, because that is very, very important.
1: Now let's celebrate before we run out of time on this segment.
0: Okay, yes. All right, count us in, because I've got to drop this mic and... Like a match.
1: All right, you ready? 3, 2, 1. There you go. That's the iconic sound.
0: Blow it out.
2: Happy birthday.
1: Happy birthday. Happy
2: birthday.
1: And see, Jeremy, this is the sort of inner city elite behavior that I think we need to discuss.
0: This is the sort of behavior that Peter Dutton warned against on the weekend.
1: Exactly. This is the sort of behavior that divides a country down the middle, because we, the inner city elite, tried to destabilize the entire country, didn't we? Us being born in metropolitan Brisbane, the height of movement and progress.
0: It's not like a lot of these liberals banging on about lots of yes voters being from the inner city, or just inner city people in general being elites. Something like they're not from, you know, these capital cities as well. Some live not far from the inner city. And there were plenty of no voters in the inner city as well.
1: Well, yeah, that's pretty much... Oh, and, hold on. That's against the narrative.
0: And you're not automatically an elite for living in the inner city.
1: Yeah, and like, I think a lot of the elite would not be living in the city.
0: I'm sure the homeless people living in tents don't consider themselves elites.
1: Yeah, the ones you see. Well, everywhere there's a metropolitan city, really. Everywhere in Australia.
0: But they're the devil for
1: voting
0: yes.
1: They're the ones. They're the reasons that, you know.
0: They're the reasons this country is going to shit.
1: Is definitely something we would not say. But... It's definitely interesting. And then you look at places like, you know, Queensland and Brisbane. It's like Brisbane, inner city Brisbane. They're the elite. It sometimes strikes me as a little weird, because it's like if someone from Brisbane was told about an inner city Hobart elite. It's like, yeah, but also nah. It's like Brisbane's not exactly, you know, the big bustling city like Sydney or Melbourne.
0: It's definitely growing, you know, and there's definitely a few big mansions about, but there's, you know, plenty of...
1: It's a beautiful city. I love Brisbane.
0: Plenty of crack dens about as well. And there's plenty of crack dens at neighbour big mansions, aren't there?
1: And crack mansions.
0: That's the beauty of this city. It's the beauty of this city. You can It's diverse. You know, they're right next to a CEO worth like $2 billion and like be smoking crack. Because, you know, why not? Why wouldn't you stick it to the man? Why wouldn't you want to stick it to the man?
1: Yeah, stick it to the man. Yeah, this is how we live, brother.
0: Stick this up your elite's bumhole.
1: He's the inner city elite. He's the fault. Like, but in situations like that, they're both the inner city elite if they're living in the inner city because they're elite.
0: I think I think the point that is being missed by a lot of people here is, you know, that wealth doesn't necessarily determine how you would vote in a referendum such as the one we just had.
1: Yes, absolutely
0: it's,
1: not.
0: It's your well, moral at risk compass, of sounding elitist. I was going to say moral compass, but also your education level, how that educated too. You are.
1: Well, the ability to search out information is pretty universal among intelligence levels as well. Willingness to do so.
0: A risk sounding very much like an inner city elite by saying.
1: Because we, Jeremy, are the reason. Well, we are the yes voters. We are the inner city voters.
0: We've divided the country.
1: And this is all of our fault. It's not those other inner city elite who voted. It's, no, definitely not them. The other ones.
0: It's not the coalition's fault who withdrew bipartisan support for The Voice after they realised they could gain advantage from it politically. It's not them. No, it's the inner city elites. That's who is the problem here. And they must be eradicated. Definitely. They must be eradicated at once.
1: Politicians definitely aren't inner city elite either. None of them are. Absolutely none.
0: Politicians don't come from the inner city. Did you not know?
1: No,
0: they're all born on remote cattle stations in remote northwest Queensland.
1: Yes, they're all out west. Where were you born? Ours. They're born out west. Well, like Ipswich, maybe even Ashgrove.
0: Ashgrove. Now that is remote.
1: Oh, mate, it's absolute jungle out there, Ashgrove. I've got the one road. Water works, even when it doesn't.
0: And on that note, I think we'll go to a song. We've got The System by June Lowe. 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

0: Good evening and welcome back to Tabletop Talks with Mac and Jez on this quite eerie and cool Saturday night. Now, Jez, I think it's time we brought a certain something back from the grave, cold and dead, come to be reheated in the microwave. I think it's time for a little bit of hot takes. We haven't had a hot take in a few weeks, months even.
1: Well, the dead are rising from their graves,
0: and they've become hot
1: in the form of hot takes. And it's great to see, isn't it?
0: Absolutely, it's good to always hear our absolutely unfiltered opinions on things.
1: And I'm glad we're revisiting this because I do have a hot take. It's one that's very literally hot. You know
0: how hot? We must discuss
1: temperature wise. It can leave a scar if you're not careful. So my hot take is, and I want to hear your thoughts on this. You know,
0: you've cut out there for a second there, Jeremy.
1: Can you still hear me? Am I back? Can you hear me?
0: Yes. Yes, absolutely I can. You've returned.
1: Okay. Good. Where was I?
0: Lighting.
1: Yes. My hot take revolves around matches.
0: Matches?
1: And you're probably thinking, all right.
0: What are you up to? What do you want to talk about this?
1: Matches. What sort of matches? Matchbox cars?
0: You've got a hot take about matches?
1: Football matches? Rugby matches? No, none of that. Safety matches, you know, ones that light fire.
0: The safe ones.
1: Matches, not necessarily safety matches, but safety matches, you know, they're good.
0: They're classics.
1: You know, it's socially frowned upon to derive fun out of lighting matches. You know, people will brand you as a pyromaniac just for you know, having a bit of fun lighting matches. I think it's okay to just sit there and light a few matches and not need a candle to be lit, not need anything to be lit other than the matches. You know, it's fun lighting.
0: It's fun to look at.
1: Just a slight little flame.
0: Honestly.
1: That's okay, right?
0: Despite being a roaring hot match, that is a very – that's a hot take.
1: It's literally hot.
0: It's so hot. You know, it's brilliant. It's like a brilliant heat because it's such a brilliant idea. I fully agree with that.
1: But do you find, you know, once you light a match, you're like, oh, let's light another.
0: Yeah.
1: You know, you get
0: looks from people. You just light a match. And I was like, oh, why'd you light that match? I'm like, because I wanted to. And then they look at you funny. Sometimes you just got to light a match. It's the physical action, striking and getting in one go, perfect.
1: Yeah, exactly. You know, you bring the matchbox out to maybe light a candle. The candle's been lit and you're like, well, I'm not just going to let the matchbox sit there unused. You know, you want it to have some fun as well.
0: Yeah, put me in front of a big deck of matches, bro. I want to start trick-shotting, striking matches on the strip, you know? You do the up. Everyone knows the up. Maybe you just strike it down, maybe. Maybe you can flick it to strike it. So many ways you can light a match.
1: You strike up.
0: No, I strike down.
1: How do you strike up? You said
0: you sort of
1: is a classic.
0: Well, if you're holding it sort of on the downwards position, you just, bring it up.
1: I didn't know, that was even a thing people did. I've never done the upward strike.
0: I started off doing that.
1: That's unsafe.
0: The upward strike?
1: That's quite unsafe, isn't it?
0: Well, it snaps the thing more often than not.
1: Ah, so it's just a silly way of doing it.
0: It's just shit. It's a shit way of doing it.
1: It's just improper. It's just improper.
0: But if you just hold the match sort of in the middle of the strip and flick it from the bottom, you could strike it that way.
1: Yeah, okay.
0: See? Lots of different ways you can strike a match. It's fun every time.
1: I've got a matchbox here from earlier. Let me try that method. So what did you say? Yes. Hold it from the bottom.
0: Also, you hold it from the bottom, yeah, and then just sort of flick it up.
1: Oh.
0: Yep. You see the SFX?
1: Oh, yeah.
0: You see? Yeah. And it's probably half broken as well. Snapped in half.
1: I don't know. It's fine, but you're just going to make sure you're not flicking it with such force that it does snap.
0: Yeah. That being said, though, another thing incredible about matches, very biodegradable. You can keep striking them, and it's wood. It'll go... It'll return to Mother Earth.
2: That's right.
0: You see, so, all natural ingredients, so we should, phosphorus and dye.
2: So we should litter them. Is that what you're saying?
0: See, I mean, to be fair, if you're going to litter something, litter matches instead of plastic or lighters.
2: Mm.
0: Let's be real with ourselves.
2: Oh, well said, well said. A moment of genius from the man himself.
0: It may be treated pine, but it's wood. It's all natural. Split the itty bitty bits. A little bit burnt as well. Got all the nutrients there.
2: I mean, wood was meant to be burnt, wasn't it?
0: Wood is very fun to burn, isn't it?
2: No, it's meant to be very burnt. Good.
0: Yeah, exactly.
2: It exists to be lit on fire.
0: Well, that's functionally how the eucalyptus tree works, actually.
2: And you know, I think with this segment, we really are encouraging the next generation of pyromaniacs.
0: Yes, absolutely. We are not pyromaniacs. We just like lighting matches.
2: Oh, speak for yourself. Speak for yourself. I like lighting matches, but on top of that, you know, I have been branded a certain
0: mania about way. You.
2: So pyro, no party. is the common saying.
0: Nonetheless, I'm in Las Vegas.
2: Nonetheless, Mac, I think it's time for another song.
0: I need to enjoy some music.
2: What do we have on the queue?
0: Oh, it's going to be our third local artist in a row of a recent song, Penny by Bean Magazine. And in case you forgot in the time since, you're listening to Mac Jez on Zed Digital.

0: Welcome back. That song you just heard was Suburban Condition by Dinas Kemedi. And before that, Penny by Bean Magazine, which actually wasn't a new release. It came out last year, but nonetheless, you know,
1: in the grand scheme of things,
0: you know, we've all been on this earth for how long? How long has our civilization existed? Way
1: many
0: too long.
1: So, years, I'm sure.
0: Yeah, in the grand scheme of things, you know, it's fairly new.
1: It's a fairly new piece, but an excellent song regardless.
0: We'll leave it at that. So, yeah, moving on. Mako, I believe you wanted to talk about something very, very underrated in human civilization. Something that's been around for centuries.
1: In between, when I was listening to that music, I had a sudden revelation while lamenting my inability to calculate the times in between songs, because Jeremy and I, we are itinerant individuals. We meticulously calculate the time that the songs and the segments take. So it's a flawless, mostly exercise. Yeah. And I'm just thinking that unable to do the calculations in my head because my brain no good with math. An abacus. I was sitting there thinking, damn, I wish I had an abacus. Like, I can use a calculator. I can open up my computer, but I was just thinking, I just want to flick a bean on a stick, bro, honestly. And I'm just thinking, an abacus would be good for counting time, wouldn't it?
0: You know, How good would an abacus be?
1: You got your 10 beads up top, then you got the 6 below, you got another infinite amount after that. 60 beads.
0: It's just a timeless invention, isn't it?
1: My goodness. You had one in school, but you never used it again. Why don't we use... We need to bring that back. Bring back the abacus.
0: Yeah.
1: Bring it into the household.
0: Let the actual brain do the work instead of a calculator. You know...
1: Exactly.
0: With the abacus, you still got to do a little bit of thinking with it.
1: Absolutely. And the best part is it activates a little rear cortex monkey brain every time you flick a colorful bead and it makes a sound. Very satisfying, very extremely satisfying, and it scratches an itch untold.
0: So essentially what we're saying is that in the coming weeks you're going to hear a lot more click, clack, clacking just in the distance, you know, just sitting there on our desks, idly clacking away as we count whatever we want to count, because that's what we'll do. We'll just count whatever we want to count.
1: Just count.
0: You know, once you have an abacus, you can count anything.
1: You know, that's sort of what you want to do. You just bring your abacus out in public, you know, start counting things. You know, imagine that. Someone just walks past you with an abacus, looks at you, flicks a bead, clack, and then walks off with a shake of his head. How would you feel?
0: I heard Jim Chalmers compiled this year's budget using an abacus.
1: Oh, I see. That definitely tracks.
0: Yeah.
1: I wonder how big his abacus is.
0: It's massive.
1: So we're talking billions of dollars. That must be a huge abacus. Is that the secret treasure hidden underneath Parliament House? Is it just a giant stone abacus?
0: No, it's not that big. It just takes up his whole desk. That's all. He's got a separate desk for his abacus.
1: He's got an abacus built into a desk that he's just furiously swiping as he calculates.
0: And he won't let anyone else touch it either.
1: No, it's mine. He treasures the abacus.
0: Yeah, it is the
1: ultimate
0: protective
1: prize of the treasurer.
0: He's like Golem with his ring.
1: You know, it could be like the new Scooby-Doo's, because you remember Scooby-Doo's, right? Those little rubber things. You know? But years ago, back in the 2000s.
0: Sorry, elaborate.
1: Well, there were these things called Scooby-Doo's, which were just rubber bands in a shape or something. I don't know. It was a toy.
0: Oh,
1: but those also came back.
0: Maybe, yeah.
1: But those originally came out in the 50s.
0: Oh,
1: and I'm thinking, why don't we have a comeback? We all like a good, you know, nice bit of nostalgia into new products. Why don't we get new age abacuses? Abacai.
0: We should start. Yeah, that's right. That's the plural for abacus. Abacai.
1: Research this.
0: Wondering.
1: It's abacai.
0: It is abacai. Or abacuses. You can say either, apparently, according to Wikipedia.
1: But abacai is cooler.
0: Should we start selling, you know, abacai as merch?
1: We should start selling custom abacai.
0: Yeah. Start making our own abacai.
1: Yeah.
0: You know, it's table abacai themed. You can whack it on a table.
1: We could. It can easily be embedded within a table. We'll make sure of that. Just absorbed.
0: You can make a table out of an abacus if it's big enough.
1: You can make an abacus out of a table if it similarly is big enough too.
0: That's true.
1: This is true. Some say the finest abacuses gently and finely chipped out of the side of a mountain.
0: Who was saying that?
1: Me. I am.
0: Oh, fair enough.
1: I've made it up in my head.
0: One of the more notable public speakers of the 21st century.
1: Yes.
0: Mac on abacai.
1: Abacai. Yes, tables and abacai are my two deepest and fondest allies in this world, aside from you, Jez.
0: You're due to front the United Nations General Assembly soon and talk about the benefits of using an abacai, aren't you?
1: Yes, absolutely.
0: Yeah,
1: you know,
0: that's
1: little,
0: coming up.
1: You know those little nameplates in front of every speaker saying where they're from? And the general address when the world is watching? Because little nameplate? You've heard about that?
0: Yeah. I have seen pictures of the UN General Assembly before. I know how it works.
1: Yes, absolutely. But
0: and yours would just be abacus?
1: No. Oh. I have personally installed an abacus behind every single one of them. You see, it's gonna keep going. I reckon the abacus, it's got many centuries ahead of it.
0: Now they'll be able to click, clack,
1: calculate
0: throughout the entire.
1: You can use your entire
0: meeting
1: human brain to calculate thing, and you can satisfy that itch in the back of your head by swiping little colored beads like you were meant to.
0: I can count how many seconds Joe Biden takes in between thoughts.
1: Count how many seconds it's in between Rob Ruff speaking, right? that's a niche one, isn't it? for all those old listeners out there. Now, I think we need to go to a song before you pass out. Goodness me.
0: What have we got? Yeah.
1: We need to go to a song, and I think we're going to listen to some regular reggae, and this time a bit of Australian reggae at that, which is going to be very special. You're going to be listening to Drankambala by Black Bella Magic. 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

0: Waka Waka Woman there by Jungaji. And before that, you had Drunken Bala by Black Bala Mujik. Mac, brings us to the end of another week's program.
1: Yes, it's always a tragic time. It makes me weep every time. But just to keep me company, be sure to hit us up on our Instagram and only that at Tabletop Talks with a Z. And be sure to text in to be part of the next episode.
0: Yes, and be sure to stick around for Let's Talk from AAA right after this.
1: We'll leave you with just two more songs, starting with Pig City by Sacred Hearts and Contra La Luna by PD Arabchik. You're listening to Mac and Jez on Tabletop Talks for another beautiful, magnificent, definitely Saturday night.

0: The Byron Shire Council is calling on the federal government to make big polluters pay for climate damage. The motion will push to establish a national climate compensation fund, funded by a levy on major coal, oil and gas companies. The Byron Council says communities are being left to cover the rising costs of climate-fueled disasters, with local governments struggling to keep up with recovery and rebuilding efforts. To learn more, I spoke to Councillor Elia Haig from Byron Shire Council.
1: So we're calling on the government to establish a climate compensation fund that would support communities, households and local government to meet the costs of climate resilience and also disaster recovery. So the way that would work is by introducing a climate pollution levy on coal, gas, oil exports, so the emitters, the fossil fuel emitters, those big corporations, and putting those funds into a climate compensation fund. And this model is based on the important principle of polluter pays, so making polluters who are responsible for the pollution that is driving the climate crisis, they should be the ones contributing to managing the impacts and the fallout that is falling squarely on the shoulders of community.
0: The current disaster recovery funding is clearly not fit for purpose. What is wrong with the current system, and what specifically would you like to see change besides the compensation fund?
1: I don't know where to start when talking about what's wrong with the current system. It is, frankly, it's broken. We have huge amounts of infrastructure that needs recovery, immediately after floods and fires and disasters are declared. But we can only replace that infrastructure with like for like if we want to access any state or federal funding for it. So basically things that we know are inadequate to withstand the climate crises and the rolling disasters, we have to put them back exactly the way they were. There's no additional funding on offer to help us make things more resilient for the future, make our communities more resilient for the future. So, no funding for us to prepare and build that community resilience in advance of the next disaster that might strike. So the funding that is on offer is targeted too narrowly at specific pieces of infrastructure and replacing them, rather than allowing us to take a systematic adaptation and resilience perspective. So it's obvious that the system of funding and also the system of administering the response to climate disasters is just woefully inadequate.
0: The Byron Shire and the Northern Rivers more broadly have experienced bushfires, floods, cyclones, erosion in recent years. What has been the long-term impact on the community? What gaps have you seen that remain in recovery efforts?
1: Oh, the impact is huge, it's ongoing, and it's also cumulative. So if we think back, we had bushfires in 2019-20, the major floods in 2022. Our community is still getting back on their feet from these floods. Just 10 minutes ago, I was chatting with a resident who is still waiting on a house raise, the application for which is from the 2022 floods. We're now more than 4 years on. Since then, we've also had an extratropical cyclone hit us. We've got, repeated coastal erosion whenever there's an East Coast low. All of the costs of that are borne by council and therefore borne by our community, our ratepayers.
0: The proposed levy on major coal, oil and gas, how would that work in practice?
1: So in practice, that would be a levy that is levied at the federal level. So when the federal government is collecting the taxes, there would be a climate pollution levy on coal, gas and oil export corporations. Many of those corporations currently pay no tax. They, they roll over their losses from year to year and smooth out the books in a way that means they generally, a lot of them pay no tax, which is not fair for our communities. It's not fair for the rest of the taxpayers who are footing the bill in this country. A nurse should not be paying more tax than a gas export company.
0: Councils like Byron Shire Council are being left with the choice between raising rates or relying on uncertain grants. Do you think local governments are being asked to carry too much of this financial burden?
1: Absolutely. Local governments are absolutely carrying way too much of the financial burden, which means we're unfortunately in really tricky situations when it comes to passing that burden on to the community through rate rises. The community should not be paying for these impacts. The community has not caused these climate impacts, climate disasters and the damage on our infrastructure and on our services. I'm very concerned about the sort of bureaucratisation that happens at a state level that gets in the way of delivering the outcomes that the community rightly expect. This shouldn't be borne by councils and community. It should be borne up the chain by the polluters. But it's really financially tricky for local councils, especially in New South Wales. Our funding models are really insecure, and we're being forced into tight corners when it comes to rate rises. We shouldn't be having to consider that. It should be up the chain with the polluters who are paying.
0: That was Byron Shire Councillor Elia Haig ending that report.

0: This week is Anti-Poverty Week, with experts calling on the federal government to implement a national digital inclusion strategy across the nation. Around one in four Australians are digitally excluded, according to the Australian Digital Inclusion Alliance. And for those who are, this often means less job opportunities and reduced access to essential services. To learn more about Australia's digital divide, The Wire's Eduardo Jordan spoke to Director of Technology and Social Impact Solutions at Work Ventures, Jacob Muller.
1: So digital poverty isn't a phrase that we hear every day in the household, but it is actually quite a big issue in Australia. So essentially, the way we define digital poverty is individuals in Australia who face barriers to getting online and reaping the benefits of what the online world has to offer because of barriers that they have that might include not having access to a device, or an internet connection, or not having the skills that they need to get the benefits of the online world. And how bad is it? Well, according to the Australian Digital Inclusion Alliance, one in four Australians, that's something in the realm of 6 million people or more, face some kinds of barriers to accessing the online world.
2: How can digital exclusion contribute to the cycle of poverty?
1: Yeah, so I guess if you think about modern society and what you really need to have access to in order to participate in society, you realize that technology really is at the center of everything we do. So I'll give you a couple of examples. One is with students. So I was meeting with a school principal only last Friday, and the principal advised that all of their students nowadays are expected to do their homework online from a device at home. And also, if you think about job seekers, you know, so much of the job seeking process now happens online, whether it's preparing a CV, applying for jobs, or even attending online interviews. So if you think about how digital exclusion contributes to the cycle of poverty, basically, if you don't have access, it's really hard to participate in school and it's really hard to participate in the job seeking process. They're two of the best things you can do to break out of the cycle of poverty. So if you don't have access, it's really difficult to break out of that cycle.
2: This week is Anti-Poverty Week. Is Work Ventures advocating for a national digital scheme during this week?
1: Yeah, look, we're advocating for a national digital inclusion strategy. We're really calling on the federal government to take a leadership position on this. We think it's really critical because, you know, as I said, one in four Australians are digitally excluded, and it's going to take a whole of society initiative to help pull those individuals out of digital poverty. We think that starts from the top at a federal government level. We think it's critical that federal government sets a set of policy settings that will make it easier for Australians to get online. That could be anything from getting access to a cheap or a free refurbished device, all the way through to various initiatives that will help people build their skills. So yeah, we're calling on the government to announce a national digital inclusion strategy. We'd like to play a big role in helping bring that to life.
2: Now, if implemented, we know it might take a little bit of time on that. How do you see the proposed strategy?
1: Yeah, look, we think there are some really critical levers to address in the beginning. First of all, many, many Australians, probably over a million Australians, don't even have access to a device. So what we would like to see in early phases of the strategy is that we put policy in place that makes sure every Australian can get access to a laptop that will help them with engaging in their education or job seeking. We know that government and the corporate sector will refresh 10 million laptops every 5 years, which means that they're replacing them with new ones. And we know there are good uses for those laptops at the end of their life. Those laptops can be refurbished and redistributed to people in need. So, yeah, we really like to see that first phase of the strategy include something around device donations.
2: Now, what other strategies or things can the community do to reduce this digital poverty?
1: Yeah, that's a great question. I think it's really helping to elevate causes like Work Ventures and like the Good Things Foundation and like Good 360. These are organizations that are putting everything they have into creating opportunities for people, whether it's providing devices, whether it's providing digital literacy skills.
0: Jacob Muller from Work Ventures there, speaking with The Wire's Eduardo Jordan.

0: The National Ethnic and Multicultural Broadcasters Council has officially rebranded as Multicultural Voices Australia, a change announced at its conference in Brisbane this year. The organisation says the new name better reflects and represents Australia's multicultural community media sector. Members also elected Mary Irene Baildon Tavutavu as the organisation's next president. She spoke with The Wire's Eduardo Jordan about taking on the role.
1: Absolutely excited about the future, how we've come, and we're moving into the digital world. We see our new logo, which is forward-thinking, so I'm really excited about it.
2: So you've been in the organisation for quite some time. Reflecting on your journey, how do you see the organisation as we stand and where it's moving forward?
1: Well, where you came from to start with was I've been with the organisation having a journey. Well, my journey with NEMBC was with the Women's Committee because we wanted to empower women. And so I was the Queensland representative for women in radio, which was great because we got a voice onto the board. Now, I was also, not long after that, elected as secretary for the NEMBC. It's a position I've held since for about probably the last 8 to 10 years. So I've sort of been in the mix of things, you know, the great things, the not so great things, the youth committee, the people, the volunteers coming and going, and the struggle that we have to see, is radio important? Well, of course, it is very, very important. That's the one thing you can carry everywhere with you, is from the days of transistor radios through to now your telephone, wherever you are. So I see our journey is going further into the digital world because we've changed. A lot of stuff is happening on social media now. It's and just different ways of how we express ourselves. You know, even the language has changed.
2: Now, it was announced yesterday to all the members of NEMBC that it will be rebranded as Multicultural Voices Australia. What's the rationale behind that?
1: Well, we want to have a look at our old logo. It was developed in the days of when we didn't even have a computer. Mobile phones were just coming along. It's a recognition of who we are and how we are progressing and moving with the times. What happens with a lot of organisations is that they look back at what's happened instead of looking forward. History is history. That's why I call it history. It's behind. So we're creating our own future now, and I think that the new logo and the new title, Multicultural Voices of Australia, that is who we are here in community radio. Not just ethnic community radio, but all community radios around Australia. And I think it's just a sign of us moving forward.
2: So we're living in a time, you know, where there's a lot of target towards multicultural communities, migration, all these conversations around, you know, all these voices. Why is it important to empower multicultural voices in media and towards the community?
1: Well, I think it's always important to emphasise, like I take in students at home and I encourage them to become involved in the community but not lose their own identity, and I think that's the most thing. That's what's happening in Australia now. We're the most multicultural, and it's a delicate word, that one, multicultural country in the world. And for someone to come from overseas and stay here and have a voice, it's letting them have their voice. They might have been an important person in their own country and they've had to leave for unfortunate situations where they've had to leave. We need them to know that they are still important. Empowering them to keep on doing what they were doing. Just because you've started a new life doesn't mean you have to change everything. It means you learn to live with your next door neighbour. I just feel that community radio is a perfect opportunity for those people who have come from somewhere else to share their life, share their culture, share their voice, and radio is a perfect place to do that.
2: So with Multicultural Voices Australia as your new term of president of the organisation, what does the future look like?
1: The future is so bright. It really is. Just have a look at the combination of the people on our board and you'll see that they are from everywhere. We've got Latin Americans, we've got Chinese, we've got Nepalese, and from India. So we've got a great selection there. So I can see our future is very, very bright. And the members of NDMBC, or Multicultural Voices of Australia, are all amazing.
0: That was Mary Irene Baildon Tabu Tabu from Multicultural Voices Australia, speaking with The Wire's Eduardo Drew.

0: The largest men's football World Cup has kicked off in the USA, Canada and Mexico, with 48 nations set to hit the ground running across the expanded tournament. Opening ceremonies will be held in all three host nations, highlighting their distinct cultural identities and diversity of this year's competition. The Wire's Sam Watson spoke with Socceroo Kai Truan as he reflects on his soccer journey since his move from playing with Melbourne City to New York City ahead of Australia's highly anticipated match against the USA.
1: To be honest, it happened really quick. I just got a message from my agent one day. I was just had got to training in Melbourne and he said to me, like, there's a bit of interest. And obviously I was pretty excited. And then within a week, everything was agreed upon and all the fees were done. And to be honest, the fee with Melbourne and New York, that had already been agreed before I had found out about anything, which sounds a bit crazy, but that's just, I guess, how it is in football.
2: I read another article when you were kind of saying it'd be cool to see all these players in the flesh, and now, like, yeah, you're playing against Lionel Messi. Yeah. How can you kind of comprehend a moment like that?
1: It was so surreal. Like, the first 5-10 minutes of that game, I was pretty starstruck. You walk out and you shake his hand and it's just like, wow, like, you're actually playing against this guy. He's just an absolute freak, like, greatest player of all time. Obviously, we get good crowds in the MLS every week, but, you know, you get to the stadium, there's already thousands of people outside the stadium waiting for him, I guess, and then you walk out and the stadium's fully packed and, like, double the crowd that we would usually get. So, yeah, it's been really cool and some unbelievable experiences that I don't think I would have been able to get in Australia.
2: And another big name was Wilfried Zaha, and I've watched the clip of you guys going out a little bit as you walk off the pitch. Yeah. What was happening in that moment?
1: That was when we were walking in for halftime and there was a little bit of a moment just before he, like, sort of swung out at me and I fell down a bit soft and he wasn't real happy about it. And I was trying not to say anything, just get in. And then, yeah, he was a bit emotional and followed me. And he's known a bit over here for being quite emotional.
2: It's just crazy to say, because a year ago you're playing, like, in Australia and a year later you're fighting with Wilfried Zaha, like, walking up. How have you found, like, obviously New York, the city is so well known. It's in all the movies and everything. So how have you found living in New York?
1: Where I live it's in Jersey, so it's right on the water across from New York. We'll usually get the bus in or get the train in on my days off, and it is amazing. And you feel like you can't get anywhere near seeing everything in one day, but there hasn't been a place that I haven't enjoyed. Like, if it was eating somewhere or something different I wanted to see that day, it's always been pretty cool. And the different people and things like that you see in there as well, it's pretty interesting. But no, I'm loving it, man. And it's been really good for me, to be honest.
2: And what's it like living in America as well? Obviously, an interesting time, like, politically in America. They're shaping up World Cup. So have you found the move to, like, that country particularly, do you reckon?
1: In a lot of ways, it's not the same as Australia, but it obviously helps that everyone speaks English and a lot of the culture is quite similar. The politics stuff, they don't really speak about it too much in the change room and that, which is interesting. Like, I thought they might talk about it more, but they sort of stay away from that. And so mainly the stuff I hear is whatever's on the news that day. But yeah, living over here is just, like, a lot of different cultures, and all the cities you go to, they're all, like, really different too, which is interesting.
2: And can you kind of get a sense of the vibe in the city ahead of the World Cup particularly? Like, does it feel, do you kind of feel that, I guess, in the streets and that type of thing?
1: Yeah, for sure. Especially with a few away games we've been to, the stadiums, all the billboards have got the World Cup signs on them. You know, you're doing interviews all the time about the World Cup. It's going to be massive for America and the soccer over here as well. It's going to be huge for the whole country, I think.
2: Even, I guess, the people that don't watch football, does it feel like they're kind of going to get into it as well?
1: Yeah, for sure. I think they're very supportive of any national team sport that they can support over here. Obviously, we have Matt Freese, he's our goalkeeper at New York. He's looks like he'll be the number one keeper for the US national team, and he's doing ads and everyone's getting around him. And yeah, for him, for his sake, I hope he does well. But obviously, being in the same group as us, I hope that we're able to both do well and hopefully both get out of the group.
0: Socceroo Kai Truan speaking with The Wire's Sam Watson.

0: Protests against changes to the NDIS continue across Australia as people with disabilities push back against the reforms. The proposed changes would require Australians to prove their impairment is permanent and have exhausted all available medical treatments to qualify support under the scheme. But some academics argue this approach fails to recognise the fluctuating nature of many conditions and the complexity of living with multiple disabilities. To learn more about the impact of these changes, Powered Media reporter Emma Myers spoke with political sociologist Dr. Georgia Van Torn from the University of New South Wales.
1: So we now have a legal definition of functional capacity, which is around the essentially a person's ability to carry out an activity without help from others, without help from assistive technology or home modifications. So it's really focused on what that person can do in isolation. And there is actually a part of the legislation that now says that when the assessor and the assessment tool is being applied to measure functional capacity, that should happen without reference to the person's environment and personal circumstances, which is a real shift from what the disability sector and people with disability have long been arguing for, which is really an approach to needs assessment and the assessment of functional capacity and disability in a way that takes account of people's environment. Because as we know, disability is not just about one's body, one's physical experience of impairment, but it's also about how that impairment interacts with their environment, how that person goes about their daily life, in their home, in their community, what kinds of supports do they need to thrive in those different contexts.
2: What are some of the pitfalls that may threaten this framing of disability?
1: I guess the pitfall is that it doesn't do a very good job of capturing people's needs in a holistic and nuanced way. The whole reason why people apply for support under the NDIS is so that they can receive the kinds of services, supports that enable them to live a full, dignified life, to achieve their goals, however that may be defined, whether that's about participating more in their local sporting club or whether it's just something simple like being able to move about independently and look after themselves in their own home with support. The benefits of a scheme like this is that it helps people achieve their personal goals with support and with funded support. And so I guess the pitfall is that if you don't take account of those goals and the context in which people actually live their lives, the supports they have available to them outside of the NDIS, but also the support they may not have available outside the NDIS, those sorts of contextual factors really matter in terms of properly assessing people's needs. Because after all, the aim of the scheme is to support people to live the best lives they can. And so in order to do that, you really need to take account of that person in a holistic way.
2: Changes to the ways or changes to who can actually access the scheme. What's your opinion on tightening the eligibility criteria?
1: A really important way in which the access to the scheme looks like it will be tightened is around the definition of what constitutes a permanent disability. Anyone applying for support under the NDIS has always had to demonstrate or prove that their disability is permanent, and they've had to also demonstrate that it has a significant impact on their functional capacity. They're the two kind of benchmarks that you have to meet in order to meet the eligibility criteria for the NDIS. Permanence is always dependent on whether a treatment could improve your impairment. So that's always been part of the assessment process. But what's changing is that the new rules actually tighten what counts as having exhausted all of those treatment options. So under the new rules, an impairment will only be considered permanent if further treatment is, and I'm quoting here from the actual legislation, is materially or is unlikely to materially improve, reverse, or alleviate the impact of the impairment. And the other thing that is significant with these changes in relation to this requirement to have exhausted all treatment options is that there's no consideration necessarily of the availability of those treatment options, right? So if you live in an area where the treatment is unaffordable or inaccessible, if you live in a rural or regional part of Australia, for example, where there aren't many treatment options available to you, that is not going to be taken into account. The wording is that an applicant must have tried all treatment commonly available in Australia, regardless of whether they can afford them or the actual availability of those treatments where they live.
0: Dr. Georgia Van Torn from UNSW there, speaking with Powered Media's Emma Myers.
3: Elders and community members are calling on the government to halt and properly consider heritage protection applications for Burrumbin, also known as Victoria Park, before work begins on Brisbane's proposed Olympic Stadium. These urgent calls come despite the Federal Environmental Department recently clearing the stadium proposal, with works expected to begin as soon as the site is transferred to the Games Authority this June. To understand what is at stake, Hawaii's Momina Shuka spoke earlier with Gaja Carey Charlton, a traditional owner, author, and prominent voice for the preservation of this sacred site, by asking her the cultural significance of the area.
4: Burrumbin is a huge site. Originally, it was a much bigger area, and it was a major tribal district in pre-colonial. And slowly, of course, it's been reduced. For various reasons in the post-colonial era. It contains some, I think there's 68 living old trees, and amongst them are trees that pre-colonial, they could be 700 years, 300, 250. So there's a number of those very old trees. And then there's also the last of what we would regard sacred springs, and so the last one is still in existence here at Burrumbin. And springs all over, you know, the world are regarded as sacred just because of the nature of the way that they form, and then, you know, it's all the attached ecosystem and underwater aquifers that's happening in the area. And so for us, you know, that being the last area of a big tribal district, our tribes were named after the trees. So some of the trees in the park are, you know, they are part of my bloodline kinship system. And so, and then some of the animals, of course, that are in habitats and live there, the wildlife, they're part of the totem, correlating totem systems. And then, of course, there's this ecosystem that is vital for the life of all of them. So there's quite a bit of concern about the, you know, the destruction or the tampering interference with those three major factors. Four, actually, the flora, the fauna, the springs and the aquifer, the trees.
5: So the Environmental Department has now cleared the Olympic Stadium proposal. What do you believe the Section 10 heritage protection process is still important?
4: Well, the Section 10 application is to get protection, to protect, to intervene and get protection status for the park, cultural heritage on the federal level, yes.
5: What are your concerns about the works planned ahead to start in June while that Section 10 application is still being considered?
4: Well, I'm a bit concerned that the Minister and Geeka are being a bit premature and jumping in to begin development, and the Section 10 hasn't been determined and finalised.
5: What message would you give to, I guess, people that are supporting the stadium development?
4: I'd ask them to really think hard, to really actually read Ned Hammer's report about the old springs and the water flow. It's the last spring that you could actually drink the water from. It's very healthy. And that would be the last of something so unique and so rare within a major city and in Australia or a lot of countries.
5: To look at the environmental stakes, I also spoke with hydrogeologist Ned Hammer and asked him exactly what could be lost beneath the surface if the stadium development goes ahead.
6: Well, the history and the ecology, in terms of those aspects, they'd be gone if you put a stadium here. So you got the springs, the catchment for the springs, which you couldn't have springs. So they're interconnected. So you got the high elevation catchment area for the springs around the upper higher elevation areas in the park. That's what we call the sort of the recharge area or the recharge beds for the underground volcanic rock aquifer. That's the aquifer, the source aquifer for the springs. So they're recharged on the higher elevation areas. Groundwater moves through that aquifer and discharges in the lower elevations areas of the park. So no matter where you put a stadium, if you cap the ground, you prevent the water from infiltrating into the underlying aquifer, and therefore you starve the springs of flow and water.
5: What are the major concerns that need to be investigated further?
6: I don't think those studies involved any sort of hydrogeological assessment at all. In fact, I know they don't. So they've overlooked an important aspect of the environment here. So yeah, which I just described. I don't think the word spring was even mentioned in the report. So I think yeah, it's been dismissed pretty quickly. The studies haven't been done. They haven't consulted with the appropriate experts. And by rushing it through like this, they are going to miss important aspects of the impact assessment.
5: I know you said rushing things. What are you asking the government to do differently now moving forward?
6: So there's been a report. I've written a report. There's been a number of other supporting technical, cultural heritage and other reports that have been written to support the applications under the ATSIP Act, the Aboriginal and Torres Strait Islander Heritage Protection Act. There's a number of applicants that have lodged those applications, and these technical studies support those.
3: That was Ned Hamer, hydrogeologist, speaking to The Wise Momina Shuka.
0: Brisbane-based Collective is raising funds to support education in Samoa. Weaving for Our Future is collecting donations to send school supplies like desks, whiteboards, chairs and notebooks to students and teachers across Samoa. All donated items will be packed into a shipping container and distributed to more than 150 schools throughout the country. To learn more about the initiative, The Wire's Eduardo Jordan spoke with Weaving for Our Future organiser, Larissa Pona-Baker, about the program.
7: While researching the education sector, I was astounded by the polarizing statistics from our Samoan schools. And it actually just breaks my heart to learn about the reality of our children and what they experience every day. And so I praise all the teachers and the staff and the students for what they are doing and the work that they have achieved. But from where I'm sitting, we just wanted to be a vehicle where we are able to relieve and help out. And we see these problems and change in this area. And I guess we just want to lend a helping hand in what we can. And so this Samoan school supply drop is just to alleviate pressures and to equip students with resources that they can implement. I think that's the beautiful way for our next generation so that they can be confident. Recently, we have had a collaboration with Lamota, Dr. Bauiva Natapu-Pontin, which is a connection that we had because of the community. And together, we have raised nearly $5,000 for a shipping container full of resources such as desks, chairs, whiteboards.
8: Now, what motivated you to start this project?
7: I think the real motivation behind the initiative comes from, I was reading and studying the education sector and seeing how half of the schools were failing in literacy and numeracy and there's a high dropout rate, and seeing all of these things, it really made me reflect on my own life and made me think of how grateful I am because of the resources that I have, because of the opportunity that I have. And I think being able to bring just a small token of help, I want to bring hope to our students.
8: For our listeners who are unfamiliar with Samoan education, we have a big community, a big Samoan community in Brisbane, but we don't know a lot about Samoa. Could you please paint a picture on how the education system is there and what it's needed for kids to thrive?
7: So from my experience and from my research and all the reports I read through, the ACES study talks about how classrooms are very bare. Some schools and some classrooms do not have desks. Just the basics. They still use chalk. It is really showing the creativity and innovation of these schools because they are using what they have and they're cutting up hoses or using bottle caps in mathematics or using plants in science. So with what they have, which is little, they are making the most of it. And so that is just what I found from what my partner has found. Eva, when she taught in Waimanga College and Samoa College, she found that the teachers were really stretched. The teacher-to-student ratio was really high. And these teachers are doing so much. They are planning lessons, trying to build these kids up, working on behavior management, and try to keep these kids engaged with the little that they have.
8: Now, you mentioned that there will be a lot of school supplies and that will help kids. What sort of things you are recollecting for this project and how is

0: so far?
1: Yeah, we have been so overwhelmed by such a heartwarming support and love for the initiative and heart for our people. And so our people have deeply resonated with this message, not of providing resources, but of community, culture, and future building. So people have expressed their pride, their love for Samoa.
2: Larissa Pona-Baker from Weaving for Our Future there, speaking with The Wire's Eduardo Jordan.

0: Australia's media ownership is back in focus after billionaire Gina Rinehart helped finance a deal to acquire Southern Cross Austereo, one of the country's major broadcasters. The move has renewed scrutiny of media concentration and ownership in Australia as the sector continues to consolidate. It also raises ongoing questions about media diversity, democracy, and how these changes could shape the future of news and information in Australia. To learn more about the merger and its implications, I spoke to Adelaide University lecturer in media and communications, Cameron McTernan.
1: You know, in a country as big as Australia,

0: a media company plays a really important role in the public conversation. So they're determining what stories we hear about, but also how those stories are structured. You know, what goes into the stories, what perspectives get shared, and what things kind of fall away by the sideline. Billionaires and multimillionaires don't necessarily have the same interests as the everyday Australians. And so there's a concern that, you know, these ultra-wealthy people who might have a very particular political worldview might use their ownership and their influence to the media company to kind of exert their worldview onto the populace. And we've seen examples of this happening. Probably one of the most recent ones was Jeff Bezos actually nixing an endorsement for Kamala Harris as US president in one of his publications, only just a couple of days before the election. So really the main concern for a scholar like myself is around these millionaires and billionaires using it to further their own political interests rather than just their business interests.
1: Why is media diversity so important in a democracy?
0: We need media diversity so that we have a broad range of information that we can use then to inform not just our political decisions, but decisions about our own culture, how we see ourselves as a country. It's also important for health and, you know, information that you might need to raise a family or pick education for your children. It shapes how we see our neighbours and people within our country as well. So there's this top-down effect from ownership that's really important. But the other dimension to that is that Australia is actually, for the longest time, been one of the most concentrated media markets in the world. And that's only got worse in maybe like the last decade or so as the media industry has started losing revenue to big international tech companies. They've become more vulnerable and they're not as profitable as they used to be. We also amended our laws here only about 8 years ago, basically making it easier legally for people to buy up more media companies than they were previously allowed to. And so we're kind of at this like perfect storm now where media companies aren't as profitable anymore, which makes them cheaper to buy. They're not typically seen as very good investments. So your average investor is not even going to be buying them anyway. It's people who have got a lot of money and money that they can afford to lose on these companies. And so they're probably looking for some kind of value out of the company that goes beyond just making a profit.
1: These media companies now need that scale to survive in competition with these giant global tech platforms. Mm. How can we balance that reality with the need for a diverse range of voices?
0: This is the challenge of living in a free market society, unfortunately, that really media companies, they're not your standard business. The rules around them is different. There's a unique set of laws that we have around them. They're a protected asset, and so it comes with certain responsibilities and rules if you choose to own them. But at the same time, they're still vulnerable to market forces like any other sector. And so if users and advertisers are kind of fleeing the media market and instead choosing to invest their time and resources into tech companies, that ultimately leaves them vulnerable. And so we need to start thinking about different ways of financing media companies, that we should consider looking at public models for funding. So that means, you know, the ABC and the SBS are publicly funded media organisations in Australia. And because they're using taxpayer money rather than relying purely on advertising revenue, that means that they're less vulnerable to these market fluctuations and changing trends as well. So kind of taking the profit motive out of a media company and saying, no, this is a public good and a public benefit, not only does it make it more sustainable, but it also means that they're going to be less vulnerable to millionaires and billionaires being able to buy up stakes on a whim.
1: Looking ahead, you know, in the last 10 years, we've seen louder calls for example, the Royal Commission into News Corp and the Murdoch media's influence on Australian politics. Does this deal raise further questions about whether Australia's media ownership rules or policy is still doing their job, or do you think further reforms are needed?
0: So in 2017, we amended the Broadcasting Services Act to get rid of a bunch of the different rules that we had on media ownership. Now, at the time, Malcolm Turnbull was the Prime Minister, and yet only a couple of years later, he was there at the Senate Inquiry into Media Diversity, not as a Prime Minister, but actually as a member of the public. saying media diversity was in terrible shape in Australia. He was suggesting that they'd become a political party in their own right with just one member. And I think he was referring to Rupert Murdoch when he said that. And so it's clear this, the Prime Minister at the time was saying, actually, no, this media diversity hasn't worked in Australia that the way that they were hoping to. I think that's a really bad sign for the quality of the current laws right now.
1: Adelaide University lecturer Cameron McTernan there, ending that report.

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1: At 4ZZZ, we acknowledge the traditional owners of the land on which we broadcast. We pay our respects to the elders past, present and emerging of the Turrbal and Jagera people. We acknowledge that their sovereignty over this land was never ceded.
2: And we

Welcome to Where That You Are on the Digital, and my name is Mel. Happy Saturday. I think that the date, how is it the 20th of June? I also must give a shout out to Levi, who is 19 today. Happy birthday, Levi. I'll play you a song later on. From the top, though, we heard from The Suicide Machines with War Profiteering Is Killing Us All, followed by Dirty Linen with Leave Me Alone. And then you heard Lonely Sort of Death with Cuts Like a Knife, and that just then was In Excess with Just Keep Walking. Up next, I'm going to play a brand new song from a local Ipswich artist called Just Gus. I had the privilege and honor of, working. I wasn't really working, but I was at Banshees while Just Gus was practicing. And some of these songs are just so clever and so catchy. And this next song I'm going to play was stuck in my head for many a day after the fact, and Gus was lovely enough to send this through to me to play on the show. Thank you so much, Gus. I can't wait to hear your new stuff.

You are back with Mel on Where It's At on Zed Digital. Thank you for joining me from the top, brand new from Just Gus with Sock Song. Such a catchy little number. I love it. Followed by Courtney Barnett with Pedestrian at Best. Then you heard from Bubblegum Haircut with New Song. And Current Joys with Shivers, which goes out to Levi for his birthday. Happy birthday, Levi. Up next, I'm going to play a track by The Drones. This one is called Baby.

0: Welcome back. My name is Mel. This is Where It's At on Z Digital. From the top, you heard From the Drones with Baby, followed by Mel and Colin with Nothing, and then the Whiskies with Feed the Poor, and just then was Bitchcraft with Infected. Up next, I'm going to play a track from Viper Snatch called Sweet Melodies. And if you are digging their stuff, you can catch them on the 3rd of July and the 4th of July in town. The 3rd of July is at Banshee's Bar and Art Space. And the 4th of July is at Crowbar with a heap of other bands. I will be at the Friday night gig. Hope to catch some of you out in Ippy. But yeah, Viper Snatch, Sweet Melodies.
1: I'm not mad. I'm just disappointed.

0: That's ridiculous.
1: My name is Mel. You are tuned into Zed Digital. This is where it's at. From the top, Viper Snatch with Sweet Melodies, followed by Knife Hands with Livid. Then you heard Outright with Lynchpin, and just there was Small Ways with their song Nowhere. Up next is 95 Bulls with their track Golden Tooth.

Yo, this is Mel. This is where it's at on the digital. Thanks for joining me. Two song bracket there from the top, 95 Bulls with Golden Tooth, followed by Threats with Hurricane. I don't have a lot of time left, so I'm going to jump straight into a track. This is the last track of my show. This is Darts with Steal from the Supermarket. Catch you next week. Bye.

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1: Where you want all things Afrobeat music and culture, only on Last Giddy Vibes on Zed Digital with your boy, Diola D. Brown.

incredible time it's been a bit of a ride, honestly, man. Oh my goodness. It's a brand new month. It's a brand new month. We've started and we're getting closer and closer to that Christmas time. And of course, you know, our Gbedu levels be ramping up in multiple ways. Big shout out to everyone for tuning in and jumping with us again. It's your favorite number one Afrobeat show, Las Giddy Vibes. You know, ain't nobody do better when it comes to all things Afrobeat, Amapiano, African flavor. And we're right here delivering on the realest as always, of course. Yeah, boy, Diola D Brand still on the ones and twos. I'm riding solo today. So, you know, it's going to be a great show. Brand new music coming up. Missing our boy. Of course, you know he'll be joining us very soon. Taking a bit of an MIA. We've been slapping on that time, you know, recording a different everyone on the definite grind. Big shout out to Dude, of course, he'll be joining us soon again. But yes, we just listened to Odile. That one is Miami, featuring Leon Thomas, and you know that was on our top 5 Afrobeat chat bangers last week. But now, hey, that's our entree song. So you know there's some movers and shakers in the room today. And we'll be delving straight into that. Our incredible Las Giddy Vibes fam. Now listen up, Brisbane is heating up. There's a lot of things going on. We have so much to talk about on the show this week. Can't let you go. Incredible news. Liberty Entertainment. You know they got some great things going on. Burner Boy is in Brisbane. Hey, you already know this one is gonna be a vibe, and you know that show is gonna be lit for sure. Can't wait to see what Burner has in store for us in Brisbane, because you know, man. Hey. He's coming. They gave him his visa, so you know he's definitely gonna be back right here. But of course, big shout out to the people doing big things as well. Liberty Entertainment doing the Afro Caribbean Carnival, and I think they're on the yacht boat, you know, so that's gonna be dope, man. And that's that's in December. They're getting this one out early though. It is the Afro Caribbean Festival, and that is on the 21st of December. We'll be bringing you some more scoops on that. I probably will have them in the studio before that time, so we can get them to share some more on that show. And of course, you know, you might see what will happen back in as we ramp and bump up onto that grind. Of course, another recurring event: Afro Beats versus Amapiano Mink Fridays, held in After Dark, Fortitude Valley. Another incredible one, you know, definitely happening. Brisbane Afrobeat Festival, back at the Bright Side, another incredible one. If you want to get involved with that, please do. We will definitely be having Rising in the studio at some point, where she'll be talking about some of her incredible events she's had going on. Yad Brisbane, you know, which saw us have some bad jams coming up through. And definitely gonna be a good time. Jake Paul. We heard Jake Paul is in Lagos right now, man. You better be there long enough for me to show up, because you know we want to catch up with this man, man. He was out there bumping. You know, he bought some food on the street. He only had dollars, and he bought gala with $100 note. He changed some people's lives for sure. You know, so that's definitely amazing. And you know, Oluwa Bernati Day. Definitely coming in on the 21st. Of October. You know, he's going to be in Melbourne on the 16th, Sydney on the 18th, and Brisbane on the 24th, before wrapping up in Perth on the 24th of October. So you know it's definitely going to be a great vibe. Can't wait to see what that one unfolds. And of course, we'll be definitely looking to tune that one up and stum it up with Oluwa Bonner himself. Today is going to be a great time on the show. Non-stop 5, 2 stops, 2 blocks of that before we get into our top 5 Afrobeat chat smackers, for you to know what the movers and shakers are this week on the show. Can't wait to unveil that one. This is our first block though coming up. We got some brand new ones coming up. Tyler and Whiskey, Dasha Care, Tia Cola, Sabrina, Banks in, Odumodu Black, of course.

supposed to let me go, you know.

Back at it again, and of course, bringing you all the very Lagos and African vibes right here in Breeze Vegas. Still on the number one Afrobeat and I'm a Piano show in Breeze Vegas. Let's get it vibes. Of course, still your boy, Diola D. Brown, kicking it and riding on the ones and twos. Celebrating all things 50 years with the 4ZZZ, and you know our Radiothon has been driving, and that's not stopping until the end of the year, because this 50-year celebration, not to the end, though. You know how they go. But of course, we just finished our first block of non-stop fives. We had Tyler and Whiskey, Dynamite. You know, that was on the top five charts of while. And then Asake Tiakola, Badman Gangster. Sabrina, brand new one with Far Away. Banks In and Fall Out very, very soon. I think the remix of this one is definitely dropped and is fire. You know how it is. Odumodu Black, this one's featuring Stormzy and Zlatan. Look, Odumodu dropped another brand new joint. Industry Plant. That song is dope, featuring Wizkid. Matter of fact, we should slam that joint. Maybe we'll bring it to you guys next week. But I love that. It's definitely on my rotation right now. I've been slamming. I've been vibing to it. It's a great joint. And we definitely love everything about it. Don't forget, though, the top five Afrobeat chat smackers is coming up. We're still talking about some of the amazing things coming up and going on right now. We have Jake Paul, who is currently in Lagos. You should definitely jump on our socials and see some of the amazing things. Say, man, the people for Lagos, they get money. Oh, which kind of money? Now, the top people, then they shop all over. You know? everyone is super welcome. The jollof rice is on point. We're still talking about that, eh? And of course, just vibing through. Look, as Afrobeats continues to transcend and put, you know, Afrobeats Africa on the map, you know, I'm a Piano trailblazing as well. It's really amazing to see. To see the kind of amazing flavor that's coming from the motherland and the continent right now. As mentioned before, Burna Boy is at Brisbane Entertainment Center on the 21st of October. This is a headline show. Tickets are live. It's selling out fast. I know that DJ Terry has 20% up. So if you know you want to go to that show, man, Terry Moyaz has the hookup for those 20% off tickets. It's going to be a banger for sure. Various Afrobeats are still on. Events are still on. All around Queensland, jump on our page on Las Giddy Vibes on Instagram. We'll be sharing them like the heck of them. You know, so you can get in tune with some of those shows and what's popping. Of course, there's nothing confirmed about any international Afrobeat festivals. You know, Promised Land was supposed to be on at about this time of the day, but those guys, man, they came quick and left quick. Oh man, they rushed in and they rushed out. I can't believe this, you know. But it was fun while it lasted, though. You know, I hear they're in some hot water now with some of the things that went on with that show and, you know, all the things that happened. But ain't no telling what's gonna happen. And hopefully, someone else brings something amazing soon that, you know, kind of sets the trailblaze or, you know, fills up that void that they've created. And, you know, hopefully it continues to blow some. You know, but of course, speaking of Independence Day, Zimbabwe has their Independence Day coming up next. And Nigeria, oh my goodness, how can I forget this? On the 20th. Officially, it's the 1st of October that was the Independence Day party for Nigeria. But on the 18th, which is next weekend, the Nigerian Independence Day party will be going down. Don't forget the Zimbabwe African Independence Day party will be slamming as well. So you can definitely take a jump on that and see what's popping on there, you know. But it's amazing. A lot of Rising Stacks listener engagements will be going on. Let us know which song from the current top five coming up or anything we've played on the show today that's on your playlist that you're vibing to. Let us know what you're listening to, what your rotation is sounding like. Don't forget to hit us up on Las Giddy Vibes, LASGIDIVYBES, so we can get a tune onto that for sure. But of course, it's been a sensational run of Afrobeats this year. And I'm a Piano also selling the trailblaze. I can't wait to see what the next Afrobeats versus I'm a Piano show is gonna be like or sound like. A big shout out to everyone who has been a part of that one. But just some of the Independence Day coming. Uganda, their Independence Day was 2 days ago, which was on the 9th
of October. Big shout out to you guys, of course. Oh, well, now Britain, you'll colonize everybody for the continent. So Zambia, your 24th of October, so it's coming up very soon. Equatorial Guinea, yours is a day away, which is the 12th of October. It'll be amazing to see how we can celebrate. So anyone listening who knows the hookups of where these people are having their celebrations or what's going on, let us know so we can give them a shout out, give them a plug. This is a platform for all African voices to get their voices, their events, programs, whatever it is you're doing to be heard so we can share and promote some of the amazing, marvelous things you're doing. Upcoming Angola, Morocco, Mauritania, all in November. And of course, in December, Kenya, Tanzania, Libya will be doing theirs. And of course, and a fun fact, Africa Day is celebrated on the 25th of May every year across the continent to commemorate the founding of the Organization of African Unity, which is the OAU, in 1963, which is now referred to as the African Union. You know, so that's amazing. Can't wait to see that. But hey, enough talking from me. We got more music to play, some brand new tunes and joints coming up, another non-stop five before we come back to unveil the top five Afrobeat chat smackers of the week. And of course, wrap up the show. It's been a good time. Listen to some more good music as we get some good vibes rolling.

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1: I said stop, et je m'appelle.

sensational block of fives that just came through on Fola right there with Echo, brand new one. And Fola is vibing, man. He's on everything. He's with everybody now. Wizkid, Benson, you know, Dumo. He's definitely trailing. He also had some with Kiss Daniel. So definitely like it. I think he actually is a Kiss Daniel artist. I might have to fact check on that one. But interesting, amazing to see for sure. And see how they're vibing with that. And of course, Saz just dropped his new album, man, and it's fire. I'm telling you, if you haven't listened to any track from it, well, you just heard one. Mademoiselle, that one was featuring Odumodu Black on that one. But man, he's chilling. I can tell you that he's chilling. He's definitely on fire with what he's got going on. And I love everything Saz got to bring, man. Watch out for him. That new album is fire for sure. Fireboy DML, speaking of fire. Of course, incredible. Featuring Feels on a Kentro. Hey, on a Kentro. That was another dope track featuring LAX. That was another dope one. Brand new joint. Just came out. Definitely vibing to that one. One of my favorite songs on my playlist right now. And I'm loving it. And of course, Mavo featuring Wavestar. This one is Escaladizi. Mavo has come on the scene recently, man. Kind of gives me some Charlie Poppy vibes, but he's, you know, kind of cushioning off that Charlie Poppy vibe and flavor. So I kind of like it, you know, because he is definitely riding on that, and he's doing a great job featuring some amazing artists. And of course, DJ Tunes with Wizkid and Fola again, One Condition. That's a dope one. But say less though, it's been a vibe. Let's, before we wrap this one up, unveil our top five Afrobeat chat smackers of the week. And of course, at number five, Burna Boy Love, definitely a song from his No Sign of Weakness era. So you know he'll be performing some of that when he pulls up. This is a dope track. I like it. He's still in the top five. It's interesting while he's a veteran, his new material still holds weight. And his chat is relevant, of course. It's incredible. Can't wait to see him perform or hear what he does or offers while he's here. Love is getting more spins. Expect tracks from his new album in Brisbane when it comes up. And of course, at number four, Iris, that Hot Buddy. This song has jumped to number four. It's actually dropped to number four. It was right at the top a few weeks ago. And she's been steadily building her catalog. You know, this track is getting traction because of its catchy melodies and production. Shout out to Don Jazzy for producing and finding this girl. She's, oh my God, definitely one of the hottest vocals in Afrobeats right now. Number three, Tyler from South Africa. Is it dropping a few spots as well? Tyler's track is it's holding a strong place in the charts, definitely. And you know, Tyler always holds a strong place in the charts for sure. Ain't no slowing down for her. It's amazing to see her just continue to transcend. Her crossover appeal, pop and Afrobeats blend, is getting more recognition as the genres expand. And just evolve as we go. Speaking of which, now we have someone from the Afrobeat genre, Davido. He was just inaugurated into the Grammys voting committee, which means we have our voice to be heard. We can vote more religiously on African music. So that is a huge milestone. So watch out for more African joints, you know, cracking that Grammy Award nomination, of course. At number two, Rema with Fun. Rema's new single Fun made a striking debut at number two, and it's still there. He continues to ride the momentum from his previous hits. This one has been making waves on social media, TikTok. They've been, you know, it is going viral right now. But it's a definitely dope track. And at number one, the number one song of the week, of course, which is brand new one from SARS. Of course, this brand new album we just cracked out. Getting Paid. Now, if you haven't heard this song, please stay tuned. This is dope. This one is featuring Asake, Wizkid, and of course, Skill Bang. And the video is dope. I love the visualizer video where they went in Lagos and, you know, just did Lagos things. You know how it is. Hey, Las Giddy vibes for real, though. And it's such a sensational vibe. Yes, but it's been an incredible time on the show with you guys. I hope you've enjoyed yourselves. I hope you've had a great time with your hot bowl of catfish pepper soup and some very good palm wine. Of course, it's marvelous to be here to drop this incredible week with y'all again. Thank you for riding with us as always. It's your boy, Diola D. Brown, at the same time next week, saying...

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1: Shout out to Nikki, who after a two-decade break is back as a subscriber. 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

0: 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Thanks, Phil and Bootsy. 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
1: Shoot him down again. So
2: hey, this is Delta Goodrum for RAD, recording artists, actors and athletes against drink driving. Throughout my life, I've been fortunate to meet some very courageous and supportive people. 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But you might just be saving their life. So next time you're with a friend who's been drinking, be courageous, take the keys and call a taxi. Because friends don't let friends drink drive.
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Ich

0: powers of the completely fallen man are turning I've never seen the sorry corner corner stand this very powers of the completely fallen man are turning powers of the completely
1: there is no ironclad guarantee that this person who goes out and stalks young women or innocent children or what have you and murders them brutally is going to not do that again.

There is no ironclad guarantee that this person who goes out and stalks young women or innocent children or what have you and murders them brutally is going to not do that again.

0: This is Just Malboy for Red, recording artists, actors and athletes against drink driving. On stage, I love pushing the limits, but off stage, it's a different story. Get behind the wheel after you've been drinking, even if you're a little bit over, and you're in real danger of causing a crash and possibly killing someone. That someone could be your best friend. So if you plan to have a few drinks at a gig, then plan for a designated driver who won't drink, you'll make the road safer for everyone.
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0: See, when you do these improvs, God, that's weird. 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

0: expression virgin, previous to maybe the last few hundred years, actually was a completely spiritual term, and well, maybe going back more than a few hundred years, but essentially it's describing the purity of the mother light within that which is Omega.
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The Large Hadron Collider at CERN is the largest, most complex machine in the world, possibly in the universe. By smashing particles together at enormous energies, it recreates the conditions of the Big Bang. The recent discovery of what looks like the Higgs particle is the triumph of human endeavor, an international collaboration. It will change our perception of the world, and has the potential to offer insights into a complete theory of everything.

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0: Hey, this is Flea from the Red Hot Chili Peppers for Rat, because I don't want my child hit by one of you stupid drunks out there driving your car. 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
1: Once in a generation, something truly odd comes along that inspires minds and pushes the boundaries of taste and necessity. A band that refuses to take responsibility for infecting the now sound with their own irreverent brand of chaotic nonsense. After Ford, the puppet band you never knew you needed or wanted, present their latest ear-melting double A-side libation for the discernible masses, featuring Nine-Toed Girl, a cautionary tale of woe and retail shopping set during the onset of an unexpected Sharknado. Plus, the risque self-serve of Jizzinator, a revealing biopic exposing the sticky underbelly of seedy online promotion. And, as if that wasn't mind-boggling enough, After Ford has compounded this awesomeness by releasing both songs in eye-bleeding visual formats on YouTube, with the bonus classic, Lemonade. All three videos are live now. 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

0: 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However, they're descendants of wild predators. So be mindful of our native wildlife and keep your cat in your home. And protect your couch.
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0: over 10 years now, Brisbane indie record store Sonic Sherpa has been adding value to the local scene, both with its wide range of physical music media and dozens of free all-ages in-store gigs that they host each year. Located in the car park of Stones Corner Hotel, just a few minutes away from the CBD, Sonic Sherpa carries a large range of new and vintage vinyls, CDs and cassettes, as well as music-related books, DVDs and t-shirts. Helping to keep Stones Corner weird since 2015, Sonic Sherpa is a proud 4ZZZ sub-discount outlet.
1: If you're swimming at the beach and find yourself being taken away from the shore and unable to get back, it's most likely you're caught in a rip current. Rips are caused when the ground near a shoreline is uneven underwater. The incoming wave hits these unseen spots, resulting in a strong pull out towards the sea. However, there are signs swimmers can look out for. A clearly calm spot between breaking waves may indicate the presence of a rip current. Also, if there's a rip current, seaweed and foam drifts away from the shore rather than toward it. Look for any patches of water with noticeably different, darker and deeper colours than the rest of the surrounding ocean, since it's the rip which is churning up algae, sand and debris from the seafloor. Look for any patches of water with noticeably different, darker and deeper colours than the rest of the surrounding ocean, since it's the rip which is churning up algae, sand and debris from the seafloor. And, most of all, swim between the red and yellow flags. If you do get caught in a rip current, stay calm. It's not going to pull you underwater, it's just going to pull you away from the shore. So don't fight it. Always conserve your energy and do not try to swim directly to the shore. Escape a rip by swimming parallel to the beach until you get out of the rip current's pull. Then the breaking waves will assist you back to the beach. If you need help, stay calm, float, and raise an arm to attract attention. Never swim alone. 4ZZZ cares about our communities.
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0: Your number may be up in Bingo of the Damned. Netherworld's monthly bingo happens on the last Sunday afternoon of each month at 3 p.m. 90 Ball is the game with plenty of cursed prizes to be won alongside a sweet tray raffle. To get involved, just rock up and check in with your demonic host. 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The stakes are low, for all you'll need to play is to put your soul on the line. 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

0: I love you, but I love the Lord. Lord, I love any physical being. I think that's wonderful. But then why can't you bring that same feeling home?
1: I really wish that I could do that.
2: No, I never did it. That was atypical.
0: What makes you think you can do it?
1: Well, he said, a man's fellows will be they of his own household.
0: Well, I hardly believe that your own father or mother or brother or sister would be your enemy.
1: You're gonna call him a liar?
0: No, I'm not calling him a liar.
1: Well, I can do all things through the Lord.
0: He can do it. You saw the way we live and what we did. Do you believe?
1: I really don't think so.
2: Let's see, I've lost track. Let me see, God.
1: Or that I love any physical being.
0: I think that's wonderful.

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1: in future
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0: in future
1: I have had glimpses

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